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1: Playing a life-size version of Monopoly. It could happen for you, and you could win $2 million in the process. Just saying. 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
1: So Netflix is planning this Monopoly competition series. They're casting for it now, by the way. But it's a chance for you to win $2 million. 12 players are going to be competing in a life-sized Monopoly town square. They'll use strategy, alliance, deal-making, and the winner takes home that $2 million prize. Of course, they are casting. That's going to be premiering next fall.
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0: B101. So they're calling it the 222 relationship rule. 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
1: It's West Coast rock. Guns N' Roses from L.A. Heart, part of the Seattle sound. Nancy Wilson, different lead vocalist on this one, but it still went number one. That's the kid sister of Ann Wilson and the guitarist in the band. These Dreams, I'll tell you how to win some cash, like $1,000. The Grace

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B101 playing the 80s and more. That's a great song for Def Leppard, Love Bites. And it can. Yes, it can. Mark Coppola here all night long in the third shift. Now, Def Leppard is working on a new album, first one in several years. And from what I hear about it, it's highly amazing and awesome. Should be out by the first quarter of next year, if we're lucky, before the holidays.

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1: The Cardigans and Love Fool. Got the Cope, only DJ licensed to party on the third shift. And we're heading towards the World Cup finals this weekend. You know, people in New York City will be able to watch the Global Citizen with all the screens everywhere, the halftime and the finals in Central Park in New York City. I thought that was a nice thing. In years gone by, and there's a lot of people going to be performing there, Justin Bieber, the Biebs, and many more. But in years gone by, last year I saw Shakira as part of Global Citizen. Saw Metallica one year. I mean, some incredible bands have been there. Rihanna one year, Neil Young. I mean, the Global Citizen Music Festival is free. You just got to get your tickets by becoming a global citizen.
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Madonna, Open Your Heart. And you're with Mark Coppola. Here's one I always like. It's a feel-good classic by Jimmy Eat World. It's called The Middle. And they got a pretty good Christmas song, too. 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

0: B101. Two Stevies back to back. One man, one woman. Stevie Nicks and a Steve Winwood. You know, I did say that Stevie Nicks sang at Taylor Swift's wedding with Travis Kelce. So did Paul McCartney. The thing is, there was some predictive programming on that, I call it. Because when Taylor Swift went to the Knicks game with her friends, one of the girls from Haim and others, they were wearing Stevie Nicks t-shirts spelled with Knicks, K-N-I-C-K-S, like the New York City basketball team. So that kind of predicted that Stevie Nicks would be at her wedding.
1: It's the number one question on everyone's mind. 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The $1,000 Great Gas Giveaway is the answer.
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0: stuff this song into the overhead bin. 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

B101. Billy Joel, Uptown Girl. You're with Cope just after 2 o'clock. And Alanis Morissette, isn't it ironic? We're going to tell you how to win $1,000 in the $1,000 Great Gas giveaway in a few minutes.

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1: Huey Lewis in the News. The heart of rock and roll from the 80s. This also ruled the 80s. Michael Jackson and Billie Jean from the Thriller album.

0: B101, Bon Jovi, and a true rock anthem epic, Wanted Dead or Alive. Richie Sambora on lead guitar on that, and also filling out the vocals, like as a background vocalist on it. Whenever Bon Jovi, John, would sing something, the note would go on with Richie Sambora fleshing it out. I love the way they did that together. Of course, he left the band early, Richie did, but that's one of his songs. Bon Jovi had some vocal surgery, John did, and he's got the band out there doing 9 gigs at Madison Square Garden, and they're saying so far so good. He's gotten through a few now. So, you know, I'm looking forward to having him tour.
1: 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Must have been love, but it's over now. Beck brings his tour to MGM Music Hall at Fenway on October 17th. 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

0: B101, Irene Cara, Flashdance, What a Feeling. A real triple threat, could do anything. She's not with us anymore, unfortunately, but she played Sparkle in the movie Sparkle. She was in the Fame movie. She did that song for Flashdance, the theme song. A true talent, Irene Cara.
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1: Roxette, the look, two-hit wonder out of the 80s, and they're touring again this year. This is Michael Jackson, Man in the Mirror. The biopic is the highest-grossing biopic of all time now, just about $1 billion.

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1: That's Journey Wheel in the Sky. That's from their fourth album, Infinity, but the first one to have Steve Perry on it. Before that, the three albums, the lead vocalist was always Greg Raleigh, you know, and Neil Sean was in the band too at the time. They were with Santana. You know, Greg sang Evil Ways and Black Magic Woman, all those great songs. Steve joined the band. The urban legend is he gave an audition cassette to the guys in the band when he went to see him on the Sunset Strip in Hollywood. They loved it so much they hired him, but he already knew the guys because he would go up see him all the time. He was fans of the band. And they hired him and brought him to San Francisco. He rewrote one of his songs for the Lights of L.A. to be the Lights of San Francisco by the Bay, and the rest of that is history. But then he left, and he didn't do anything for like 25 years. But I was wondering how you could do that, and like, wouldn't you need money? Turns out that he was making money from the performance of the songs anyway because he was a co-writer.
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0: Eminem. This is so cool, and I think it's brilliant, based upon what Lego has done in recent years. Lego, I think, is marketing just as much, if not more, to grown-ups.
1: That's right.
0: As they are kids. Well, guess who's jumping on that? 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
1: Okay, I love the smell of Play-Doh.
0: Now, that's where I disagree with you. 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
1: Okay, this is cool.
0: For months. 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
1: Wow. Okay, I'm looking at this, and these are some intricate blooms that you create, but they give you all the tools to do it.
0: These look like, almost like, you know, when you see wax flowers or fake flowers, these are pretty impressive, the picture I'm looking at. And then the finishing spray is brilliant, because Play-Doh traditionally cracks if you leave it out.
1: It looks really dry and it cracks.
0: Yeah.
1: This is awesome. But I will say, this is directly ripping off the Lego botanical line that they have, because these are selling so great. Lego is having a field day with their floral line. They have roses and wreaths and flowers and tulips and all, I mean, all the things, and they're selling really well. So this just looks like a different way of crafting fake flowers, and it is so beautiful. I feel like I wouldn't be very good at this, though, because it looks like there's patience involved and combining some of the colors. And I'm watching, these are available all over online right now. These are beautiful.
0: Yeah, I have very vivid memories of that machine that you could push and it would just ease out the other side.
1: Okay, I loved Play-Doh, but we didn't get to play with it very often because my mom didn't want it in the carpet and in the ruining stuff.
0: Sure.
1: But there was a point when I turned my back on Play-Doh forever. And that was when it was getting under my fingernails and it made my skin really feel dry. Then I started to flip out and I had to wash my hands and put lotion on. And we were like smushing all the colors together and doing like a cool twist to make it kind of tie-dye. And then I was seeing like hair and stuff was in the Play-Doh. So I was like, I can't play with this any longer. Have fun, everyone. There's hair and dirt in my Play-Doh. I'm out.
0: She's out. And if you guys want to share your Play-Doh memories with us, love to hear from you in honor of all the grown-up stuff coming out.
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0: Thank you, Bradley. He just sent us a Facebook message saying he totally agrees with me. Not a fan of the Play-Doh because he made the mistake once of licking it.
1: Ooh, oh, gosh. I can imagine how it tastes because of the smell, right?
0: There are some people who love the taste of Play-Doh, and I don't know how. Mm-hmm. It's gross.
1: Matt Harvey has an adult usage for Play-Doh.
0: Yeah.
1: Fun fact, Play-Doh was first used to clean wallpaper. Have a good day is what he texted.
0: Wait a minute, what?
1: Apparently, you can clean wallpaper with it.
0: Clean wallpaper with Play-Doh?
1: Yeah, maybe when you're putting it up, if you get some of the paste on the piece, you can get that off later. Kind of like one of those kneady erasers that you take and stretch it and knead it into a ball.
0: See, I wonder if he's confused with silly putty that you could put on a newspaper and get the print or the comic printed on the back. Either way, the thing I remember about Play-Doh, not only the squishy little shapes you could do, but the awful taste and the fact that I never put the caps on right and they would dry out within 3 days.
1: Ruined. We didn't have a lot of money, so we were told to put a little water on it and see what happens.
0: Oh, yeah.
1: Uh-huh.
0: Mix it back up.
1: Now I've got an experiment going on here.
0: Even though all the colors have been combined and now it's a weird shade of gray.
1: And you better not get any of that in the carpet.
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1: To B101. Our talk back line in honor of the Play-Doh kits that are coming out for grown-ups. Beautiful floral designs that you can actually spray this solution on to solidify them. They said for weeks.
2: Yeah, I think it's really cool because there's all these little tools to help you make the different bits and pieces of the flowers. And I may have to get this.
1: Anything like the molds we used to press the Play-Doh down into. I think they're very nice versions
2: of
1: that.
2: So very similar. They have some plain old ones that you press the stuff in like a cookie cutter.
1: Yeah.
2: And then the other one, it's actually this whole tool that you press down and it creates the petals. It's very neat.
1: Ooh. All right. Here's a talk back reminiscing about Play-Doh.
3: Hi. You guys were talking about our favorite Play-Doh memories. We had the Play-Doh hair salon where you could... The hair would grow and then you could cut it and do everything with it. My brother and I loved that. That was like our favorite thing. Bye.
2: Oh my God. I loved it too.
1: Oh man.
2: It was like a yellow barber chair and there were these different weird hairless heads, body people that you stick in the chair.
1: I just got chills picturing that the strands of Play-Doh hair coming up through the head. I don't like it.
2: Do you like watching
1: no.
2: meat be grinded?
1: No.
2: Okay, so you have a squirt. You're squirmish about, or squeamish? Squirmish?
1: Squeamish.
2: You're squeamish about things coming out of,
1: yep.
2: Oh yeah, that's awkward.
1: Yeah, very awkward. Don't like it, but very fond memories.
2: Oh my gosh.
1: For the hair salons.
2: Hold on, I've got a fond memory for her. I found a 1986 Play-Doh Mop Top Hair Shop commercial.
1: Okay.
2: I loved this toy so much.
1: I'm not going to watch.
2: I used to like, as soon as the hair would get too long, I'd get those scissors out. Clip.
4: Yeah.
2: Okay, ready?
1: Yes.
5: It's the Play-Doh Mop Top Hair Shop. 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
1: Ew.
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1: From the gross.
5: Hair shop.
1: Okay.
2: I love it so much.
1: What's funny is that was the 80s, but they did a 50s, mm-hmm. 60s mop top, which was the Beatles, and then like a, yeah, I got that Play-Doh.
2: If you haven't seen this and this was like your favorite toy, you got to go just Google Play-Doh mop top hair shop. It is awesome. I forgot all about the shaper. They have like this helmet that you put on it and it creates like this coif on the lady's head.
1: Of course. I'll avoid that commercial. Thank you.
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9: 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And you're doing fine on 95 South, Pawtucket to Warwick. I'm Jackie Murphy with your Southern New England traffic.
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0: Okay, this story comes to us out of a small village in France, and a man decided he was going to do the heavy lifting, digging his own pool in the backyard. So, you know, that's the hard part. I would say if I'm hiring somebody, let him do all the work, but not this guy. He decided to dig his own backyard pool. Well, while doing that, he discovered 5 gold bars and a collection of coins worth over $800,000.
1: What?
0: He literally dug for gold in his own backyard.
1: Buried treasure, going for the pool. One man, one shovel, and 15 years later.
0: The items that were found were packed in plastic bags, and they were traced to gold that had been legally purchased and melted down 15 to 20 years ago. Police confirmed the find was not connected to any theft. The previous homeowner passed away, and because the treasure was hidden and unclaimed on his own property, under French civil code...
1: He got it?
0: He got to keep it!
1: Oh my gosh.
0: Can you imagine saving money by digging your own pool and finding $800,000?
1: I mean... That he got,
0: I can't.
1: It's change back on his pool.
0: We've struck gold, honey. I love this so much. And George, my husband, and I recently said we're not getting a pool because of the astronomical charge.
1: You want to play dirt roulette?
0: We were like, and knowing my husband, he'd be like, I'll dig up the backyard to save some money. Well, in this case, I may actually let him. What if there's gold in the backyard?
1: There's gold in them there pools.
0: I love this story. Congratulations to that dude. And that is your good news, baby. All I really need is a little
2: good news. Season 13 of American Horror Story officially has a premiere date. It's going to drop September 24th on FX and stream on Disney Plus internationally. Details on what we can expect from the 13th installment are still under wraps. But we do know that Ariana Grande, Sarah Paulson, Evan Peters, Angela Bassett, Kathy Bates, Jessica Lange, Emma Roberts, and Billy Lord are just some of the AHS alum said to be returning as characters they've already played. Lou Gramm has announced his retirement while chatting with Steve Harkins of Talk Shop Live's Rock and Roll Channel. The Foreigner singer confirmed that at the end of this year, he's retiring from performing live. Gramm explained that he feels like he's done this long enough and that the second most important thing is to know when to walk away. He did also tease that he does have an idea of what he's going to be doing. And finally, in celebration of the upcoming Sunrise on the Reaping prequel, all 5 Hunger Games movies are headed back to theaters. The Hunger Games, Catching Fire, Mockingjay Part 1, Mockingjay Part 2, and The Ballad of Songbirds and Snakes will all return to the big screen this September. In case you forgot, Sunrise on the Reaping hits theaters November 20th.
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5: 95 southbound showing heavy volume, 610 connector toward Atwells Avenue. 195 westbound's busy now from Broadway to the Washington Bridge. 610 connector inbound delays are Dean Street heading over to 95. With your Southern New England traffic, I'm Andy Carbone.
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0: So a bit earlier,
1: I shared this service. It's in Russia now, but I think it could come to the States. For the lonely dudes out there, you can rent a, we'll call it Pitmaster Partner. Char and char alike, somebody you can rent to come barbecue with you. 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So I'm looking for names of what we would call it in the States, where you rent someone, they come to your house, they'll even shop as long as you pay for the stuff, and you can grill out together. Got a talk back here. These are fantastic so far. Oh, I have to thank Terry from Bradenton, who said, fire and friends. Make a new friend over fire. I really like that one. If you're streaming iHeart, hit the microphone. Do this.
2: Morning, David. This is Rob. How about barbecue buddies? But the most important question is, who provides the beer? Have a great day. Love you guys.
1: Oh, we love you right back. Who provides the beer is a great question. I'm assuming it's the person renting the barbecue buddy. I like that, barbecue buddies. But I think I got one here from Lori. And this one is pretty solid. Are you ready for this? The meet and greet. And she spelled it M-E-A-T. Yes, yes. So well done.
3: 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The only people you'll let in your car this early without a background.

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1: As promised, a little fun with audio. This one blew my mind. I wish I could take credit for it, but let's have some fun with audio right now.
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1: Listen to it. Bow, bow, bow, bow. Now, I was searching some Bonnie Tyler songs, and this guy's Instagram came up, and I totally forgot Bonnie Tyler did this song here. And I forgot how great that song was. And then he pointed something out. So we're going to go back. What year was that? That was 1986 for Bonnie Tyler.
3: Okay.
1: Going to play you two other songs. You tell me if you hear some similarities. Here we go. This is 1986, followed by 1986, and then I think like 2001. Here we go. Some fun with audio.

0: Boom!
1: Wow, yeah.
0: Isn't that amazing?
1: That is. Okay, will you play hers again, and I'm going to try to sing in my head the champagne one. All of the kings.
0: Oh.
1: So I just want to see.
0: You want?
1: Yeah, play Bonnie Tyler. And
0: oh,
1: I'm
0: Bonnie
1: gonna,
0: Tyler.
1: Yeah, yeah. Because
0: okay.
1: That's the original, right?
0: That's the original
1: okay,
0: one.
1: Here we go.
0: They use this riff. Here we go.
1: Oh, now all you give love a bad name. Champagne song out of my brain.
0: That one actually matches wow. Bon Jovi better than
1: perfectly.
0: Lady Gaga. Yeah. I would pop champagne and raise a ground. Yeah.
1: Ding. Oh my gosh, that's awesome.
0: 86. 86 again, and then 2001.
1: But Bonnie was in first?
0: Bonnie was first.
1: Okay, let's sue Bon Jovi. I'm just kidding.
0: We just call that Bonnie Jovi. Either
1: yeah.
0: way, some fun with audio here with David and Meredith in the morning.
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6: 95 southbound is busy. Branch Avenue toward Atwells Avenue. There's a crash taking up the two left lanes at Route 37 in Warwick. Northbound on 95, there's a car fire off to the right at Route 3 in Richmond. They hit the brakes again after Route 37 in Warwick. Left shoulder is blocked for emergency vehicles. Help out the crash on the southbound side of 95. And further north on 95, a disabled vehicle in the right lane at the ramp to the state offices. 195 eastbound is jammed up highway to the Washington Bridge. 195 west, a battle from Broadway to the Washington Bridge. 610 connector inbound delays at Dean Street to 95.
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0: Got to get right into it. I have a short version and a long version. Meredith, I told you the answer. Do you think this is enough?
2: $6,955 retail.
3: No, it has completely thrown me.
0: All right, so we'll play a little bit more. Because this went from medium to hard, a.k.a. Meteard. It's like scientists have discovered a gelatinous space object hurling towards Earth. It's a Meteard.
2: $6,955 retail. It tells time simultaneously in Monte Carlo, Beverly Hills, London, Paris, Rome, and Stade.
0: There you go.
3: Stade.
0: So.
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6: Some issues on 95 northbound. There's a vehicle fire in the right lane at Route 3 in Richmond, and hit brakes again from the airport connector up to Route 37. Then the disabled vehicle has been cleared after the entrance to the state offices. Southbound on 95, you ride the brakes from the area of Charles Street, getting down toward Atwells Avenue. Then from Route 10 in Cranston to a crash, taking up the right lane, as well as the two left lanes at Route 37 in Warwick. 195 eastbound's packed in, 95 to the Washington Bridge. 195 westbound's a battle from Broadway to the Washington Bridge. Full-length 610 connector, all brake lights over to 95.
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1: Let's see if we can get a winner for today's Song Sentences, one of the many games we play for Game Time. We're looking for the title of this song. Every time I look into your loving eyes, I see a love that money just can't buy. One look from you, I drift away. I pray that you are here to stay. Good morning. What's your guess?
2: They did, I'm hoping, at least.
1: What do you think?
2: When I Look Into Your Eyes by Firehouse.
1: Oh, that's a great guess because it's actually part of the lyric, but that is not it.
2: Oh, thank you.
1: Hey, thanks for trying. We appreciate it. All right, let's go over to the next one, our next contestant for Song Sentences. The most amount of culture we can whip up for the show. Hello.
3: You got it?
1: Well, I will echo what you just said, and yeah, you got it. Way to go. Who's this?
3: Amanda.
1: Good job. We're very proud of you.
0: Thanks for playing Game Time with David and Meredith. 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

0: Time for those hurry up headlines where we get you in the know and out the dough. And if you're out of shape, you're not alone. I got a list for you coming up.
1: Well, that's weird. I've got a story about the fittest dudes on the planet.
0: All right. So let's hit them.
2: Hit them with the hurry up headlines.
0: Pretty cool medical news in today's hurry up headlines. There's a blood test that may detect Alzheimer's risk in healthy people. And in some cases, years before any memory problems begin. They say the findings are promising, but the test is still considered a research tool. But for now, eating well, exercising on a regular basis, getting enough sleep, and staying mentally and socially active are still the best ways to support long-term brain health.
1: All right, David, did you watch the World Cup game yesterday?
0: I didn't, but I heard you guys screaming from your house.
1: That's right. It was an absolute thriller in Atlanta yesterday. Argentina staged a jaw-dropping late comeback to defeat England 2-1 and book their ticket to the World Cup final. England scored first, going up 1-0, 55 minutes in. And then the legendary Lionel Messi worked his magic again, setting up two different teammates for the 85th minute goal and then again for a stunning header in the 92nd minute. David, 92nd minutes. That's two goals just minutes apart with the winning goal in that extra stoppage time.
0: It's too bad you're not into soccer.
1: It's so cool. With this dramatic victory, Argentina keeps their back-to-back title dreams alive, and they head to New Jersey this Sunday to battle Spain for the ultimate crown.
0: That's a more in-depth sports report than our sports department. So where are America's most and least fittest city? Well, the American College of Sports Medicine just released their annual list. So here we go. You're in good shape if you're sitting in Denver, Colorado, Seattle, Washington, number 3, Minneapolis, Minnesota, number 2, Washington, D.C., and the fittest city in the U.S., Arlington, West Virginia.
1: That's cool and all, but I want to know, where are the couch potatoes at?
0: Okay, here we go. Least fittest cities in the U.S. Number 5, Lubbock, Texas. Number 4, Indianapolis, Indiana. Number 3, Port St. Lucie, Florida. Number 2, Memphis, Tennessee, for some reason. And unfortunately, topping the list, Oklahoma City, Oklahoma.
1: Wow, okay. Good barbecue.
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1: Okay, Meredith.
2: Yes?
1: This is something I can proudly say I've only done once in my career of working.
2: Okay.
1: And I've been at some sort of job since I was like 14 years old.
2: Okay.
1: I was cutting grass at about 13, 14. As soon as I was 15, I got in and had the dream job for a 15, 16-year-old, and that was working at a skating rink.
2: Okay.
1: I then went to do retail for a little bit.
2: Khakis.
1: And then khakis and, man, those Levi unwashed, the raw jeans. I never wanted to see another unwashed jean in my life. They're basically like cardboard.
2: Yes.
1: When you get them. Anyway, then I've been lucky enough to be in radio. So I've only done this once. And this is workers that spend time faking productivity on the job. And a lot of that has to be office workers where they're able to just sit in front of a computer and then just kill time. Some workers have mastered it, and they're saying a new poll say 66% of workers admit to faking productivity at work, and that jumps to 80% for Gen Z respondents.
2: Wow.
1: Yeah.
2: 80%.
1: Yeah. Now, this is like 5 hours a week is what it comes down to on average. That's a lot of time just pretending to be busy. But I say there was one time I had a job at a production company where they wanted us involved with writing scripts and setting up the whole infomercial, but they never gave us any responsibility or duty, I said duty, to do that. So I would go in and wait for an assignment. I would wait. It's like, here's the script, or here, we need you to write 50 pages on this, or we're going to go out to this location. We got to scout it out. Where are we going to set up cameras? None of that happened. The whole company kind of stalled out as soon as we got on board. It was me and another female talent. And I spent almost every day just killing time.
2: It's the worst.
1: And maybe that wasn't faking productivity because they weren't giving me anything to do. But it drove me crazy.
2: Yeah, and the days were probably really long. Oh. And counting the seconds till you're allowed to leave.
1: Hated it.
2: It's the worst. Well, I have seen and done my share of faking it because I feel like when you work in a job where you're being a little bit micromanaged,
1: yeah,
2: you have to log every call and put every appointment in your calendar and you have to like prove your workload.
1: Yeah.
2: People are constantly being judged on that. So they'll put in fake appointments. It used to happen in sales all the time here. People would put in fake appointments, never go on them, but on their calendar, it looks like, whoo, man, she had 8 appointments this week. Great job.
1: Yeah.
2: 8 appointments. One was going to the dentist. One was going to lunch, you know. So I think the harder they manage you, the more people have to fill it with a little bit of fluff.
1: Hey, as long as you're getting the job done, you shouldn't have to, quote, fill time and fake anything. They say workers have confessed to periodically jiggling their mouses or keeping a decoy browser open to, in case anybody walks by, to be productive. So,
2: or that sounds like the work from home stuff. They have all of these trackers on your laptops. They can tell when you're not at your computer.
1: Yeah. So are you faking productivity, and what is your job? We'll keep you anonymous. Love to hear from you this morning. Leave us a talk back if you're streaming us on iHeartRadio.
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9: 95 southbound remains stop and go Smithfield Avenue toward Atwells Avenue, then from Thurber's Avenue, the scene of an earlier crash that was at Route 37 in Warwick. Heading northbound on 95, seeing some delays as you pass right through downtown Providence. 195 westbound, that's a parking lot state line to the Washington Bridge. 195 eastbound's packed in from 95 to an accident scene off to the right, just before the Washington Bridge. Full length 610 connector, all brake lights over to 95. 146 southbound, backed up Admiral.
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18: We've all been there. 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The question is, what remains when the shaking stops? 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

0: Meredith, and more. I need a favor. 101. Yes, sir. I found an amazing story. Could I slide it into good news today?
1: I would love that.
0: Well, then I'll take over in about 4 minutes.

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1: Meredith Michaels stepped out momentarily, so I have to share this amazing good news story with you right now. Check this out.
2: I need some good news, baby. It's like the world's gone crazy. Give me some good news, baby. Give it to me. Give it to me.
1: Today's good news deserves its own patriotic music, which is fitting for this great story. A California man has spent the past 10 years traveling the country to record interviews with World War II veterans. He's doing this so their stories are not lost to time. This began as a personal interest and has grown into a project with conversations with about 3,000 veterans. His name is Rishi Sharma. He's 28 years old, only 28. And he's devoted every day of the past decade to preserving these firsthand accounts. This is amazing. He recently interviewed a 100-year-old veteran who survived the Battle of Iwo Jima. He says it's been a privilege to meet this generation he describes as the country's moral compass. Wow. When Sharma first publicly shared his project back in 2016, there were 700,000 World War II vets still living in the U.S. Today, he says that number has fallen to only 30,000. So 700 to 30. Pretty amazing. Thank goodness for this guy making the effort to preserve their stories. And it's even more urgent that he's doing it and he's picked up the pace. There is your good news, baby. Rishi, we cannot thank you enough.
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5: A tough ride continues on a Thursday morning, traveling 95 southbound, stop and go Smithfield Avenue toward Atwells Avenue, Thurber's Avenue to Route 10, then watch out for disabled vehicle off to the right before Route 117 in Warwick. Traveling northbound on 95, it's tied up Thurber's Avenue to 195. 195 eastbound, that's crawling from 95 to a crash off to the right before the Washington Bridge. 195 westbound's packed in state line to the Washington Bridge. Full length, 610 connector, all brake lights over to 95. 146 south, bumper-to-bumper branch Avenue to 95. 295 southbound, lots of company with you from Hartford Avenue to the Plainfield Pike. And Route 10 southbound showing heavy delays.
6: A thriller in the extreme.
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1: Like us, there are way too many streaming options when it comes to TV out there.
0: So it's time to talk about what we're watching and get ready to tell us what we should be watching too.
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0: What we're watching. We do this from time to time because there's so many options out there. Streaming, you can't keep track. Mrs. Jones actually has a notebook where she's trying to remember. We started this and it's on this streaming service. Was that Apple? No, it was Paramount Plus.
1: I started a note in my phone recently because I'm like, I ask people for recommendations and then I promptly completely forget them.
0: Yes.
1: But I have an update to what I'm watching. First of all, Love Island on Peacock.
0: Uh-oh.
1: Peacock.
0: Peacock. Oh, I don't have a
1: Peacock.
0: I know that
1: we just usually scream like a bird.
0: I have everyone but Peacock.
1: I don't really have... That's cool. That's cool. Right. Love Island has come to a close. And I'm not going to spoil it for you, but my vote did win the $100,000.
0: So you think there's people that would be a major spoiler? Because I'm really unfamiliar with Butt Island.
1: I know,
0: mean Love Island.
1: Butt Island and Makeout Island. It is over. But also on Peacock, one of the best series I have watched in a long time.
0: Ooh.
1: From author Ellen Hildebrand that I met.
0: Look at you.
1: The five-star weekend with Jennifer Garner.
0: That's my wife just read that book.
1: Okay. I don't know how she feels about watching things after she's read the book.
0: She's planning on it. She already saw the trailer for it. She says the people do not match the book.
1: What her mind was for it?
0: Yeah.
1: Okay. Well, you should watch this one with her because it's a really, really good storyline. It totally resonated with me, especially at my age with all my different best friends from different times in my life. You have your longest best friend. You might have your college roommates, your softball friends like that. So I resonated with this, and because I'm laid up with a bum knee, I watched the whole thing. It's phenomenal.
0: It's a series, not a movie, right?
1: It's limited a series. And listen, it's called The Five-Star Weekend, and I give it 5 stars.
0: Ooh.
1: For sure.
0: All right. I have a quick recommendation if you like the scary stuff. This one creeped me out. I watched it alone with the volume up in the dark. Don't do that, guys. It's called Undertone.
1: Oh.
0: And it has to do with a podcast, and it's all filmed in one house, and it's creepy. My second what we're watching is a question. Does anybody out there recommend or discourage Cape Fear?
1: Okay, that's on my list, but I haven't started it either.
0: It's first one, Robert Mitchum. Second one, Robert De Niro. These
1: terrifying.
0: Are the bad guys. And then the latest is Javier Bardem.
1: Mm-hmm.
0: He's the bad guy in this. Amy Adams. I haven't seen it yet. I want to know, is it worth it? Cape Fear. Love to hear from you guys this morning. That is what we're watching. What about you?
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1: All the hits you love right here. It's David and Meredith, and thank you so much for finding us on your radio.

0: We got this call yesterday. I thought was fascinating, and we're going to share it with you now. Never had a chance to air it.
1: Hi, I'm just calling about you guys. Last week we were talking about talking to your dogs and stuff at home.
0: Yeah.
1: Well, I just wanted to say my dogs listen to David and Meredith. They are two foster dogs, and they're both blind, and they're named Thelma and Louise, but aww, they like to listen to David and Meredith. They recognize your voices.
2: Maybe we can say something to them.
0: Thelma, Louise.
2: Hey, Thelma and Louise.
1: Yeah, so if anybody ever wants to do a shout-out for Thelma and Louise.
2: Well, thank you, Wendy. That's so sweet.
1: All right, thank you. Have a nice day.
0: Bye-bye. Who's a good girl? Who's a good Thelma?
2: Aw, come here, Louise. I got something for ya.
0: Treat time. Oop, nope. Now I really messed up. David.

0: It's not summer until you hear some jerk say, "Oh, is it hot enough for you?" Glad we could be that jerk.
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1: Eminem, before we get out of here, I have to share one more story, and it involves my garbage.
2: Okay, I love a garbage tale.
1: That's not the best tease, but we have it for you coming up next.

0: The 80s. So yesterday, and more, I had to do what I love to call Shawshanking my garbage. Let me explain. If you didn't hear this earlier, you know, since I don't know about where you're living, but we made the switch to one garbage can. Now, yes, it's a big garbage can that only picks up once a week. And when you have big items, yes, you can call to get them picked up, but you only have a limited amount of those. Like, you know, if you have a couch or something. Yesterday had a big chunk of rolled up carpet, and there was no way. This thing was, well, it was 8 feet by 10 feet, and you roll that up, you barely got it out of the house. It was monstrous. So did something I wouldn't recommend after I did it, but it was, I Shawshanked it. You know, in Shawshank Redemption, when he's digging the tunnel, Dufresne, he is taking little bits and pieces out in his pocket, one by one, just over time, just getting rid of it slowly. Well, that's what I've been doing, a bigger pieces of garbage with a chainsaw. So I took a chainsaw to the carpet, and man, did it make a mess. Just fuzz and fluff everywhere. But I'll be darned if I didn't cut that thing into four sections and fit it all in the garbage can. Well, I also had assistance from my neighbor's garbage can. She had a little extra room. So there you go. Shawshanking garbage. Now, yeah, if you have a handsaw, much safer, but a lot harder to do. I wouldn't recommend it, but it happened yesterday. And today being garbage day in my neighborhood, I am one happy camper. Although now our driveway looks like a big thing of shag carpet. So there you go. Shawshanking your garbage.
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3: 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Lautaro Martinez hit the back of the net for the go-ahead goal in stoppage time.
4: 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Stoppage time! Go-ahead goal for Argentina!
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The home of Kristen and Steve in the morning, B101. Good morning. Now that it's after 10 o'clock, it's me, Martha Quinn, stepping in with the greatest songs of all time, like this one from Kenny Loggins. It's Rockstar Kid Day when you tell me about a child in your life you're proud of. And one thing I know about you, if you have a kid in your life, you could use some cash every hour that I'm here, and I'm here until 3 o'clock. You'll hear keywords. 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

0: is what music is all about. 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
7: 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Go-ahead goal for Argentina!
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0: 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Martha Quinn heading towards noon with you. Let me introduce you to Karen. She won $1,000 cash and she did something so important. 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
1: Martha Quinn says all the time, you know, you might not know who the caller is, but answer it anyway.
0: Karen, you don't know. You made me the happiest person in the world because I want to connect you with the money. That's why I say that all the time. 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It could be us. Congratulations, Karen. Thank you for being part of the family. So pretty soon, you're going to hear a keyword entered on our station website. And part two, if your phone rings after, answer it. It could be us telling you won $1,000.

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4: Bob Dylan, Tom Petty, Beatle George Harrison, Electric Light Orchestras, Jeff Lynne, and 60s singer Roy Orbison all together in one group. Yes, this is the start of Heather in Corpus Christi, Texas's mixtape. 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Super indeed. 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

101. 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
2: 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He's engaging. He's a real sweetheart, and I'm so happy he's my neighbor. 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

0: 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Guaranteed human. 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

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Martha Quinn with you. It's just after one. There is a period of time Corey Hart completely dropped out to be a stay-at-home dad to his four kids. It's Rockstar Kid Day. 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

B101. 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It's Rockstar Kid Day. Your shout out could be on around 1:40. Here's Queen and David Bowie with me, Martha Quinn.

0: Cup final after more late game magic. England's Harry Kane reflecting on his team giving up the two late goals in yesterday's loss.
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0: 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Guaranteed human. 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And at the heart of it all was Martha Quinn. 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

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First, we got some rocking to do like this. This is from Eric Carmen. It's Hungry Eyes.

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1: Well, now you know what we drink here in the studio. 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Straight out of a box. We're so classy. Just after 3 in America's greatest city. Jeffrey T. with Pat.

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1: How long do you think it took for Jenny to buy an answering machine? If not because of Tommy Two Tone, then everyone who was listening to Tommy Two Tone and continues to today. But see, we don't have an area code on that song, so it's hard to know.

0: 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Jeffrey T getting ready for the next big reveal in our $1,000 Crate Cast giveaway. Just listen for those keywords every hour on the hour, 9 through 5. That's what Debbie is doing. Are you at work?
1: No, I'm on vacation.
0: Oh, you're so lucky. When do you have to go back in?
1: That would be the 20th.
0: Nice. You don't have to go back till Monday? That's awesome. How did you score this?
1: I don't want to tell you.
0: I think you have pictures, don't you?
1: I do.
0: That's some good work right there. I like your style.
1: Inside information.
0: Were farm animals involved?
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5: Traffic on the 610 connector starting to get a little heavy right now. It's backing up. Well, it's about two-thirds of the way back to Route 10 right now. Traveling on Route 146, heading southbound. Traffic is slowing down as you get down to the merge with Route 95. Right now, it's back a little bit beyond Admiral Street. Traveling on Route 95 itself, traveling delays start just as you come out of Pawtucket and before you get to Smithfield Avenue. Pretty heavy right down into the downtown area. Heavy down to Atwells Avenue. After that, once you get down towards the ramp at Route 36A, that takes you over to Route.
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1: 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Actually, you could meet Bryan. 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

0: Southern New England's B101 with the 80s and more. Jeffrey T. with a song for Kate on the way. Are you a huge Rod Stewart fan?
1: I have seen him 13 times in concert. I would say I am a definite fan.
0: Is there instantly a seat reserved for you anytime Rod announces a tour?
1: There should be.
0: Get on that, Kate.
1: I know.

0: B101. Here we go. Our final Friday Eve winner in the $1,000 Great Cast giveaway. Let's all give it up for Heather.
1: Oh, my God. Come on. Are you serious?
0: Yes, we are completely serious. Congratulations.
1: You made my day.
0: Love that.
1: You made my year.
0: You might not be able to stretch it out quite that long, but at least a few months. Guess it all depends on how much you drive. Heather, tell your friends we've got 9 more chances to win tomorrow heading into the weekend. First one happens at 9 a.m.
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3: Still pretty slow right now from just before Smithfield Avenue right down into the merge with Route 146. 146, a little bit of a delay there, not terrible. And then you get some running room, get down towards Atwells Avenue, and things slow down just after that, until just for a short distance, so you get to the ramp at 36A, exit 36A, heading over to Route 145, heading eastbound. We've got some slow traffic there. Traveling otherwise on Route 95, heading northbound. After some earlier trouble there, we're still seeing some heavy delays from just about Route 37 in Warwick. Continues heavy up to...
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0: I'm Manny the Money Man Resenius, and thank you for joining me on this terrific Thursday afternoon. And here's what's going on with your money. Today, the Dow Jones fell 105 points. In economic news, your dollar's getting stretched again. 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

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B101. Here's a Jeffrey T. fun fact. This week is the first time in 25 years both Michael Jackson and Madonna had albums in the top 10 on Billboard. 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

0: 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B101. All right, just about to head out for the night. But before that happens, let me remind you, I am at Jeffro Radio on Facebook, Instagram, Threads, and Blue Sky.
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7: Traffic on 95 heading northbound remains heavy from about Thurber's Avenue up to Route 195 heading eastbound, but that's getting a little bit easier. And 195 heading eastbound over to, well, India Point and on towards the Washington Bridge. It's still heavy, but it's easing out. Traveling on Route 195 heading westbound, just slow through East Providence after Pawtucket Avenue. Traveling southbound on Route 95, you're in okay shape coming off of Smithfield Avenue all the way down to, you know what, you're in good shape all the way down on the southbound side of 95. We have some delays at the exit.
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1: See, we always thought, like, okay, we've just got to get, you know, a few hours of that exercise in a week. But now the CDC is saying, no, we actually were wrong. We were lowballing you before. Now we've got the right numbers. Yeah, we got to talk.

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1: So you might think you're getting enough exercise, but according to this new research, they found that we got to step it up. All right. CDC guidelines are recommending at least 150 minutes of moderate aerobic activity every week. And now they're basically arguing that that's actually not enough to significantly lower your risk of heart attack or stroke. Researchers have found that you may need 3 to 4 times that amount to see the biggest benefits. They're saying that adults should aim for about 600 minutes of moderate to vigorous activity per week. Yeah, that equates to about 9 to 10 hours.
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4: Smoke and poor air quality returns for a time this evening into tonight with low temperatures in the lower 60s. That smoke clears out on Friday with a blue sky returning and highs in the lower 80s. I'm Storm Team 10 meteorologist Nick Russo.
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12: 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You can also request a prescription at Cologuard.com.